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1: Ang Socoteco 1 may aras ang scheduled power interruption sa August 4, from 9 a.m. to 4 p.m. ang maapektuhan bugos nga area sang San Isidro, Barangay Lamian, Sorala. 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Sa August 5, from 9 a.m. to 4 p.m. ang maapektuhan Barangay Sitio Tebong, Barangay Taconel, Lake Cebu. 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Ang rason, may ara sang Barangay Line Clearing Plan Implementation.
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1: Ang DICT Region 12 nag-auhag sang application para sa mga resource person sa nagkalain-lain nga subject area kaparehas sang General Virtual Assistance 2.0, Graphics Design using Canva, dira sa Lanao del Sur and Sarangani, Gensan, Social Media Marketing, a Paradigm Shift in AI-powered interaction sa South Cotabato, Sultan Kudarat, and Maguindanao. Ang deadline sang submission sa August 11, 2026. Para sa QR code, pwede ka mo magbisita sa FB page sang DICT Region 12. Nag-aawag man sila for entry sa video competition para sa ASEAN-Japan Cybersecurity Awareness Video Competition 2026, lights.camera.cybersecurity. Inisya open to all students 30 years old and below, currently enrolled in a school or higher education institution in the Philippines. Ang deadline sa August

hope is one of the most powerful words in any language. No matter how difficult your situation in life, if you have hope, you can make it. But in a country or situation like ours, where life is getting more difficult, where can we find real hope? Stay with us and find the answer on A Word of Hope with Bishop David Sobrepeña.

0: In Romans chapter 12, verses 1 to 2, the Apostle Paul begs us to give our bodies to God because of all that He has done for us. He also exhorts us to offer our bodies as a living and holy sacrifice that He will accept, as this is the true way to worship Him. He tells us not to imitate the world's behavior and customs, but to allow God to transform us into new people by changing the way we think. As a result, we will gain an understanding of God's will for us, which is good, pleasing, and perfect. Bishop David Sobrepeña explains the ultimate occupation of Christians.
1: You might ask, what do you mean by that, Pastor Dave? Some of you are maybe doctors, engineers, you're a construction worker, or you work at an office somewhere in Ortigas or in Makati. Some are maybe teachers, some you work at a call center, or you work as a sales, for real estate or an agent of some companies. Whatever you're doing today, and you are a Christian, let me introduce to you that there is an ultimate occupation for us that God wants us to really be involved in, something that you and I wants to do and must do. The Apostle Paul said, Romans 12, chapter 1, verse 2, I beseech you therefore, brethren, by the mercies of God, that you present your bodies a living sacrifice, holy, acceptable to God, which is your reasonable service, and do not be conformed to this world, but be transformed by the renewing of your mind, that you may prove what is that good and acceptable and perfect will of God. First of all, what is the motivating force of our service? What is the motivating force of service? Paul says, I beseech you, therefore, brethren, by the mercies of God. In other words, that the appeal is based on by the mercies of God. Because of God's mercy, Paul is saying, I'm making this appeal to you that you present yourself. Now, what do we mean by the mercies of God or mercy? Mercy means favor shown to the undeserving, or kindness and compassion to the helpless. That's what mercy means. It also means that you do not get what you deserve. Now, what do I mean by that? You do not get what you deserve. All of us, because we are sinners and we have fallen away from God because of Adam's sin, sin has come into the world and dominated the lives of people in the world. Mercy means that we do not get what we deserve. What we deserve is punishment. What we deserve as sinners is everlasting hellfire and damnation. But because of God's mercies, amen, He has forgiven us our sins because of Jesus Christ. When we come to the Lord, God gave us His mercy. Glory to God. Favor shown to the undeserving. We do not deserve the kindness of God, but He gave it to us. He has shown us His kindness and compassion to our helplessness. So Paul is appealing based on the mercy that God has shown to us. The second thing that we could see here in this passage is that the consecration to His service. God wants us now, because of God's mercies, we are saved. So now we need to consecrate ourselves to His service. Consecrate means that we set aside ourselves. for the service of the Lord. That we separate ourselves from the world's way, from the worldly life that is dominated by sin, and separating ourselves unto God, being offered to God. So Paul said to present your bodies a living sacrifice, holy, acceptable to God. This is how we consecrate ourselves. God does not want to have a dead sacrifice. You know, during the olden days, in the Old Testament, when they come before God, they have to kill a lamb.

about sacrifice, it doesn't mean that you have to necessarily suffer. It means that whoever you are, wherever you are, whatever you do, you need to offer yourself unto the Lord for His service, a sacrifice unto God. In other words, we can go further. We must be willing to give up something that you and I know are not pleasing to God. We need to give up in order for us to go up. So many times, you know, we want to cling to the old way of life. We seem to be, you know, unsure. We don't want to let go. We don't want to let go of our past association before we got born again. People don't want to let go of their old vices. They don't want to let go of bad attitudes. They don't want to let go of their favorite sins. But making ourselves a living sacrifice means that you are willing to give up these things in order that you will go up, in order that God will elevate your life, in order for God to bless your life. You know, the sin of the rich young ruler, because he came to Jesus. He came so enthusiastically. And then he asked the question to the Lord, "Lord, what must I do in order to inherit eternal life?" And Jesus said, you know, "Have you followed the commandments?" And he said, "Yes, I have followed the commandments since I was young." Then Jesus, knowing that he was very rich, pointed a finger on the things that he treasured the most. He said, "Go and sell all that you have and then give it away and then come and follow me." Of course, the story goes that he did not like that. He went away very sorrowful. He was not willing to give it up. Jesus was not telling him necessarily, you know, give up your rich life, your abundant life, and have a life of poverty. That's not what Jesus was telling him, because we know that if you give your heart to the Lord wholeheartedly, hallelujah, that the Lord will bless you more. Hallelujah, that the Lord will elevate you more, that God will prosper you more. You must be willing to give up. What are the things right now? I don't know, as far as you are concerned. What are the things in your life that you know is hindering you in your Christian walk, that is keeping you from growing in your relationship with the Lord? You give it up. And if you give it up, God will elevate you. You will go up. The Lord will bless you more. Lord will prosper your life. Oh yes, there's going to be some trial. It may be tough at first, rough at first. Only the Lord knows, because everyone that has been tested and tried and stood true to the word of God and claimed the promises of God, eventually they are blessed more than what they have given up. Glory to God. Paul said in Romans 8:18, "For I consider that the sufferings of this present time are not worthy to be compared with the glory which shall be revealed in us." So if you are maybe suffering right now, you have going through some trials because of your faith and your stand in the faith, know this, that whatever suffering, whatever sacrifices that you are making right now is not going to be compared, will not compare with the glory that the Lord shall reveal in us. God has better and bigger things prepared for His children. Well, I want you to watch this verse. Listen to what Paul said in Galatians 6:8-9. He says, "For he who sows to his flesh will of the flesh reap corruption, but he who sows to the Spirit will of the Spirit reap everlasting life.

Then it goes on to say, and let us not grow weary while doing good, for in due season we shall reap if we do not lose heart. That's the life of sacrifice. That's the life of consecration, consecrated to God and to His purpose, to His will, and to His work. A lot of people today are living selfish lives. They only do things that, you know, would cater to the needs of the flesh. We are living today in a world of what they call me generation, where the needs of the individual is paramount in his own mind. Now, it doesn't mean that you don't have to care for yourself. We will go into that later on. But we need to consecrate our lives. We need to sacrifice, offer our lives as a living sacrifice to the Lord. You know, brothers and sisters, if you are only involved in the occupation that you are doing now and not involved at all in the work of the Lord, you're missing the best part of life as a Christian. The third thing that I want to share with you from this verse is the dedication of the body as a living sacrifice. Our body as a living sacrifice. In 1 Corinthians chapter 6, verse 19 to 20, the Bible says, "Or do you not know that your body is the temple of the Holy Spirit who is in you?" Where is the Holy Spirit? In you, whom you have from God, and you are not your own. Wow. You are not your own. You do not own yourself. Why? Because it says, "For you were bought at a price. Therefore, glorify God in your body and in your spirit, which are God's." Our bodies are a temple of the Holy Spirit, and we are not our own. You know, someone said, "I am the captain of my soul." He can't say that. That's an ultimate pride. I was able to come across and listen to the song, "My Way," by Frank Sinatra. A lot of people like that song, "My Way." I did it my way. But if you are a Christian, your will is submissive to God's will. And if you do God's will, you will be happier. God will give you His best. God's will. A lot of people get in big trouble because doing their own way. So let me just share with you that there are erroneous attitudes towards the physical body. There are erroneous attitudes. What are they? Basically, two forms. One is the worship or idolizing the body. You know, they idolize beauty. And so it has become extreme to where they show sensuality. And it pollutes the minds of a lot of people. But people, you know, that's why all the beauty aids are available today. And there's nothing wrong about all the beauty aids that you can buy, makeup. But don't do it to the point that you become obsessed by it. Do you know what I mean? You could be so obsessed about the looks. I read an article about this woman. She has been to where they do all kinds of plastic surgery. And her face has gone through the knife several times to the point that she got infected. And she looks so awful. And she was suing the doctor. Because what was done was irreversible. People are so obsessed about how they look. There's a worship of beauty. Then there's the worship of strength. Like the Romans and the Greeks, they're gods. They worship Jupiter. They worship Zeus and all those Greek gods because they like strength. There's another extreme attitude towards the body. It is called asceticism or mistreatment of the body, because the body is evil. That's why during Good Friday, there are people that they flagellant themselves. They hit their bodies, mga flagellantes. They make their body, their backs bleed. And they think that by punishing their body,
that they can gain God's favor. There are others, you know, monks, Christian monks here in the olden days. And as part of their repentance rites, they will sleep on thorns, mga tinik. They'll sleep the whole night. Why are they doing it? They do it to gain favor from God. They are punishing the body. Some of them will hide in caves and live like hermit so that they will not fall into sin. They think that the body is sinful. What God is saying to us is that in Romans chapter 6, verse 12 to 13, the Bible says, therefore, do not let sin reign in your mortal body, that you should obey it in its lust, and do not present your members as instruments of unrighteousness to sin, but present yourselves to God as being alive from the dead, and your members as instruments of righteousness to God. Wow. That's what God wants us to do. While on the one extreme, people want to expose their bodies. On the other extreme, people want to punish their body. What God wants us to do is to offer our bodies as an instrument for God to use us. Instrument of righteousness and not instruments for unrighteousness. So the question is this. How do we offer our bodies to serve God? How do we offer? Number one, we are first of all to cease the use of our bodies and as instruments of for unrighteousness. So what are some of the unrighteous practice that your body could get involved in? For example, your tongue. Stop lying. Stop spreading intrigue or intriga. Stop gossiping. Because when you do that, when you gossip, you're allowing your body, a member of your body, to be used for unrighteous activity. Or don't rob anybody's from his property. Don't steal. Because you are using your hand as an instrument of unrighteousness when you steal. So do not allow your bodies to be instrument of unrighteousness. And the list goes on. And you know that. I do not have to enumerate anymore what kind of practice that your body could involve in. So we are to cease the use of our bodies as instruments of unrighteousness. On the positive, we need to present our bodies or offer our bodies to be used by God. Just participate. We use our hands in clapping unto the Lord. We use our hand in lending a helping hand to others who are in need. We use our hand

0: God commanded, go and be my witnesses. You get involved in ministry. You get involved in witnessing. Whatever involvement that you do that will expand the purpose of God or the work of the Lord, that's presenting our bodies as a living sacrifice. I was so blessed, you know, I was in Europe preaching in the Billion Soul. See people that are professionals, they are, you know, businessmen, they are willing to serve me, pick me up from the airport, pick me up from the hotel to the, you know, to the venue where I was speaking. They are there, you know, ushering, being usher of the venue, dressed up with coat and tie, and professional people. That's what serving the Lord means. And in Europe, time to them is money. Of course, here in Manila, it's the same way, especially for professionals. And I want to encourage many of you that are professionals and businessmen to offer your service to the Lord, not to withhold what is good for the body of Christ. I would like to see more business people being ushers and greeters. When was the last time you really say that, thank God, He has given me the privilege to be used by God? You see, our ultimate occupation is to present ourselves as a living sacrifice. Living sacrifice. The Old Testament, they give the sacrifice, they are dead animals. Now, we are living in the New Testament. We're living under grace. God now requires that after we are saved, after we have known the truth, after we have come to Jesus Christ, that we offer our life as a living sacrifice, holy, acceptable unto God, which is our reasonable service, which is our act of worship to the Lord. And not to be conformed with this world, but be transformed by the renewing of our minds. God wants us to offer ourselves as a living sacrifice unto Him.
1: I believe that the Holy Spirit is speaking in your hearts this very moment about your need of Jesus Christ as personal Lord and Savior. I want you to pray this prayer sincerely. Sabihin mo, Lord Jesus, patawarin mo po ako sa aking mga kasalanan. 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This I pray in Jesus' name. Amen.
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0: 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In the providing of the needs for the family. Pero sabi po dito, across articles daw, iba-ibang articles po, mababasa niyo po from Rooted Ministry.
1: Noong nire-research ko to, and daming gumagawa ng studies about this.
0: Oh, wow. Talaga.
1: So apparently, issue talaga siya.
0: Oh, issue siya talaga. Uh-oh. Pero from the several articles that you read, no, from Rooted Ministry by Katie Polsky, Family Life by Krieger, Southeast Kentucky Behavioral Health by Collier, sabi po dito, meron daw, sabi mo, a shared core truth emerges.
1: Uh-oh.
0: It's the same across different
1: studies.
0: Iba-iba yan,
1: ha? Christian tsaka secular studies, ha?
0: Ang sabi dito, the strongest gift parents can give their children is a healthy, loving, and prioritized marriage. So dapat pala hindi nagte-take ano ng
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0: 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So, realigning priorities creates a stable home environment, guards against burnout, and sets the stage for a lifelong partnership. Kasi tandaan nyo po, ang parenting doesn't stop when your kids are gone. Gone sila physically.
1: Right.
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1: 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No? 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Yung una ay shifting to purely logistical communication. 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
0: Alala ko nga noon nung nag-start na ako, medyo nag-give in ako sa iyo doon sa ating Friday dates, ano? 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
1: 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I mean, we laugh at that, but those are connections that we create. Di ba? Those are connections that we create. Checking up on each other. 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Okay, and sisegue ako ng konti. This is where trouble happens, no? 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
1: 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O mukhang ganito? Pretty soon, other people will be doing the same thing.
0: Mm-mm.
1: And, ayan na nga, inadvertently,
0: mm-mm,
1: this tragedy happens in a marriage.
0: Right. You get emotionally connected dun sa nangangamusta
1: sa'yo. With somebody else. And you know, that happens in, ano, in some careers that are very, ano, very hectic. Kasi, for example, huwag na tayo lumayo, pastor. Right? 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
0: O di kaya sobrang busy nag-aalaga nga ng mga anak.
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0: Okay. So, another one
1: number
0: po,
1: two.
0: No? Is overscheduling and giving kids activities absolute priority. Societal pressure often leads parents to construct family life entirely around children's extracurricular. Puro yung mga bata, lalo na kasi yung certain age, ano, lalo yung school age na mga kids natin. When every weekend and evening is consumed by child-centered commitments, the marriage receives only leftovers.
1: Right. Wala na.
0: Tira-tira na lang. Hindi siya intentional. Kung may extra time ka na lang. So, yun yung nagiging
1: so,
0: ano.
1: Ang masakit na minsan, you almost feel like yung mag-asawa na you have to ask. You know, you have to beg, you have to ask for something. That's straining on the marriage.
0: And then yung pangatlo po natin ay unchecked distractions and unbounded commitment. So even though during quiet moments na kayong dalawa na lang mag-asawa, no?
1: Oh.
0: Nakatulog na yung mga anak or either nasa school yung mga anak, wala sila sa tabi mo. Pero meron pa rin other distractions like social media.
1: Right.
0: Diba? Streaming platforms or working late. Ayan, guilty ako dyan lately itong mga past few days. Diba? 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
0: 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Ayan, sabi kasi, failing to set firm boundaries around work. lately talaga, medyo naghahabol tayo because susama nyo rin po sa prayer if there's anyone around the Mandaluyong area, Mandaluyong, 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sa ating
1: Mandaluyong
0: City College.
1: City
0: Mandaluyong College,
1: yes.
0: College of Science and Technology. And we have a visit ngayon kasi sa CHED this week. Actually, tomorrow. So medyo kaya nagbo-brain fog po ako kasi yung utak ko talagang ano, na-overwhelm po ako sa mga kailangan mga gawin. 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
1: Right.
0: But I would like to greet, ayan, I would like to greet Ma'am Annie Glee Suarez. She was one of the best reviewers po namin yan nung nagre-review kami for board exam. 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So I'm requesting prayer. 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Yung program na yan dito sa City College po natin sa Dako, Mandaluyong. 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So let's continue that.
1: Let's go to the four reasons bakit natin dapat i-prioritize ang marriage over
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0: Freaking.
1: Wow! No? Magpo-provide daw po ito ng stability, emotional stability and foundation. So, your research shows that children thrive emotionally and behaviorally when raised in a home anchored by a strong, loving marital relationships.
0: Mm.
1: No? Witnessing a unified front creates a profound sense of safety and emotional stability that directly reduces anxiety and behavior struggles in children.
0: Mm.
1: As a counselor po, a family counselor, I cannot tell you how many times I have seen good children na because ang pamilya ay, ang mag-asawa ay naghiwalay at hindi naging maayos, ang damage po na tumatanggap nito ay ang bata.
0: Yes.
1: It is the children that receive the most damage.
0: Yes.
1: Bakit po? Kasi po, tayo na mga magulang who are the anchor of their stability, yun ang nag-crumble. So, paano ngayon sila?
0: Mm-hmm.
1: Right? 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Ano ngayon kung matalino sila? When the very foundations of their whole life, which is their family, ay nasira.
0: Mm.
1: Right? So, talagang yung kitang-kita po namin, dahil ko na po nakita mga bata, lalo po man din mga bata ngayon, kung ano-anong pinagagagawa sa kanilang sarili in order to deal with pressures, no? 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Ngayon po hindi lang ganun. Ngayon they harm themselves. No? They put undue pressure on themselves. I have seen children literally mentally, psychologically collapse under the weight, no? And then sila mismo are not able to have their own good relationships. Kasi nakita nila yung mga magulang nila ganun, takot sila ngayon.
0: Mm-mm.
1: over the same things.
0: Mm-mm.
1: So, you know, if that's one, number one reason why you should invest in your marriage, mm-hmm. no? Number yeah. two.
0: Number two po natin is it models healthy relationship dynamics, healthy relationship dynamics for the future. Sabi po dito, pag po kasi napapanood po tayo ng mga anak po natin, observing yung tayong mga parents, that we prioritize our marriage, it demonstrates that real partnership really requires work, mutual respect, and intentionality, giving children a healthy blueprint for their own future adult relationships. Kasi nga, actually, before you ended sinasabi mo because if they don't have a healthy model,
1: right,
0: sila wala silang basihan. Uh-oh. Right, wala silang basihan,
1: wala silang framework,
0: wala silang framework. Uh-oh. So ang nangyayari, either ayaw na lang nila or hindi din sila nakakahanap ng maayos
1: or they will just create their own rules based on feeling nila.
0: No? Kasi wala naman guidelines. Wala silang napanood.
1: Uh-huh.
0: Wala silang napanood. So, mahirap po yun. Kasi nga, yung mga kids, wala po silang nagiging model. So, very, very important po na tayo pong mga mag-asawa, tayo pong mga parents, is talagang we give priority to making our marriage strong. Okay? Next one, Dad.
1: Number three po, it's that a good marriage prevents parental burnout. Nako! Opo. Pouring 100% of all your energy into parenting without emotional nourishment from a partner leads to exhaustion, stress, and eventually, resentment. Anong resentment sa Tagalog? Parang pagtanggi.
0: Yes.
1: To push away. A strong marital connection acts as a buffer against parenting stress, replenishing emotional reserves so that parents can show up with more patience and more presence.
0: Mm.
1: No? Pagka po nag-focus tayo on our marriage, hindi tayo masusunog kaagad.
0: Mm-mm.
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1: 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Magiging ano po kayo, magkakainan kasi yan eh. 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
1: 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Sabi sa puro ako lang tatrabaho. But the design is for you to do it together.
0: Mm-mm.
1: Right? To bring, sabi ko nga, I've always said this, to bring what you have to the table. O, ito yung

0: designed to last a lifetime.
1: Right.
0: Couples who neglect their relationship during the child-rearing years risk waking up to an empty nest na wala daw silang anything in common.
1: Right.
0: Contributing to high divorce rates among older couples. Actually, minsan nagtataka ako dyan eh, no? Kasi isipin mo, bakit may mga couples ka na naghihiwalay sila or nagbe-breakdown yung marriage nila after 20, 30 years?
1: Right.
0: Eh yun pala, ito pala yung nagiging reason, ano? Kasi while the children is there, you try to keep the marriage kasi ang lagi nilang sinasabi for the sake of the children, right? But once the reason for remaining is gone, then dun po nagbe-breakdown po yung ating mga marriages. So keeping the marriage primary ensures a thriving partnership long after the children leave home. Yan po.
1: 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Ang highest divorce rates daw o paghihiwalay ng mag-asawa, nasa dalawa. 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
1: 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Kasi hirapan kayo mag-adjust.
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1: 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Kung kailan pa tumanda na sila, older na sila in their what? 40s and 50s, dun pa sila maghihiwalay, dun pa sila magkakaroon ng breakdown.
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0: Mm.
1: Sabi niya, 15 to 30 minutes in the morning or after the kids go to bed. Hinailan ko tong part na to eh. To check in on a soul level. Ang ganda-ganda na statement
0: niya.
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1: 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And intentional questions about emotional and spiritual well-being rather than discussing household logistics. Yung kamusta ka na? How are you? How
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0: Oo. 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
0: Mm-hmm.
1: Kami po, tumatanda na kami. 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

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Together in Christ we grow, we stand. 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
1: As a gospel media ministry, we seek to communicate Christ's message to various people groups in their respective heart languages. One of the stations carrying out this mission is 1143 DZMR in Santiago City, Isabela, reaching both lowland and highland communities across northern Luzon with the hope of the gospel. Today, we are joined by station manager Ted Dolohan to reflect on God's faithfulness through the years. Kuya Ted, 1143 DZMR Santiago City, Isabela celebrated 15 years of God's faithfulness. As a missions radio, what does this identity mean, especially in serving the highland and culturally diverse communities of Cagayan Valley and the Cordilleras?
2: During my early years, before FEBC decided to have a radio station here in Isabela, sabi ko, bakit ang mga radio stations of FEBC are only concentrated in the south and part of Luzon? So wala dito, sabi ko, sa north. And there are lots of tribes and communities that have not been reached yet. So in the celebration of this 15th year, we are grateful to God for how He is working, that we have now little by little infiltrated, or we have little by little reached out to these communities.
1: It's a good thing that you pointed that out, Kuya Ted, because that's the mission of FEBC. Reaching people who are the hardest to reach with the gospel message. That is our heart, no? Especially those in isolated communities, especially up in the mountains. And reaching them through their particular tribal language, no? Their unique tribal language. So how does DZMR reflect that mission of FEBC?
2: We have already 7 different heart languages of the different cultures and tribes here and communities in Isabela and the Cagayan Valley, particularly also in the Cordilleras, that we have been serving. The majority of the people here are Ilocanos, and we have the Ibanags, we have the Itawit, we have the Igorots, the Kankanais. We also have a broadcast for the Kalanguya, the Ifugaos, which is one of the largest listening speaking language in the afternoon program. Lastly, we have the Ayangan language broadcast that we have now in the station.
1: Recently, I believe you distributed 1,000 portable missionary radios, a drive and distribution initiative to highlight your anniversary. So what use is this PM radio in strategically reaching different tribal groups up in the mountains?
2: This 1000 PM radio project is intended indeed to reach out to the communities up there in the mountains to proclaim the gospel of the Lord Jesus Christ until all have heard. We share this also to people with disabilities, the PWDs, who could not get out, who cannot go to churches to listen to the gospel. And also we're giving radios to persons deprived of liberty. We have a person deprived of liberty who was given a radio. He was given a sentence for life imprisonment in the National Beloved Prison. There, he came to know the Lord Jesus Christ. And miraculously, by God's grace, he was released for his good behavior, having been transformed as a Christian while he was in detention. At nung siya ay ma-release, nung siya ay mapalaya na, naging bahagi ng kanyang desire o ng kanyang kagustuhan na maabot itong mga tao na naging katulad niya na isang bilanggo. His ministry now is reaching out to the people of deprived of liberty here at Santiago City.
1: It's a wonderful example of how the Lord uses our broadcast to reach people who need the good news. I am sure in many of your communities, no, in many parts of mountainous areas in Sierra Madre and even in the Cordillera, there are a lot of challenges that you have encountered in reaching people. How has the PM Radio helped overcome such barriers?
2: Isa na nakakatuwa na bahagi ng aming ministry dito sa Santiago City ay yung pag-abot sa mga malalayong bundok dito sa Sierra Madre at Cordillera. And indeed, kapag kami ay magbibiyahe doon via road trip, it will take us about 5 hours or even more to be able to reach the place. But we are thankful because we have partnered with the New Tribes Mission Philippines and the Ethnos 360 who help us transport these portable missionary radios to the various places using the helicopter of the Ethnos 360.
1: I can see the essence of partnership in what you're saying. You know, different partners, New Tribes Missions Philippines, Ethnos 360, and FEBC Philippines, all working together to reach people in hard-to-reach areas, no? For them to hear the good news through our broadcast. When we went to one of the communities and we land on top of the mountain and we engage communities there, and I've heard this, no? When we take pictures, they would say, tag me, no? So that means these people are also, these communities are also in social media. How do you see new technology helping us to continue reaching these communities?
2: The trend of the times now is very challenging on the part of the ZMR. And we are endeavoring also to reach out to these communities. Other than the broadcast or the terrestrial radio, we'll be able to reach them up through other media platforms. Kailangan na namin na maggumawa ng mga content na pasok at swak sa pangangailangan ng kahit na mga nasa bundok. Even the youth in the lowlands have to be reached with the new content that we have to be keeping our listeners.
1: You celebrated 15 years. What is your prayer and vision for 1143 DZMR Missions Radio moving forward, particularly in reaching the people that we serve, communities, yung partners that walk alongside us, and using many tools in media for the wider gospel impact?
2: Firstly, we encourage our listeners and other partners to keep praying. Number one is to pray for FEBC. Weekly, pinadadala ko yung ating mga prayer list para sa ating mga group chats para sila ay ma-inform at patuloy na manalangin sa atin. Ikalawa, because we're a non-commercial stations, nahikilambing po kami sa ating mga listeners to partner with us with your financial support. So this is our prayer na sana lumago pa at patuloy pang dumami ang mga tagapakinig. Marami ang mananalangin, marami ang magpa-partner sa atin through their financial love gift support at partnership sa pamagitan ng ating mga broadcast. Hanggang ang lahat ng mga taga-Region 2, taga-Cordillera ay makarinig ng mensahe ng Panginoong Hesus Kristo.
1: Maraming salamat, Kuya Ted. We can see the commitment to the mission. Nakikita namin yung inyong heart kasama ang buong team ng DZMR. 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The good news is reaching people in their own heart languages and communities until all have heard. Thank you for tuning in. This has been Luis Miguel Castillo for the FEBC Report. Until next time, take care and God bless.
0: 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Simula pa noong 1948, lubos na naibabahagi ang mabuting balita ni Hesukristo sa mga Pilipino sa ating bayan at maging sa mga nasa ibang bansa tungo sa Far East Broadcasting Company Philippines.
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0: 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Pero may maninagapamati via radio. Kag si Ate Dorlit Ambalgan. Shout out sa imo, Ate Dorlit. How are you po? Kag sa mga listener naton sa Norala, maayad-ayad gid nga hapon. Hello, dira man sa Kanday Pastor Ripaso. Kaya, Pastora Lali Jane Malazarte, and kay Kuya Ernesto Tartado Senior. No, sino pa ang present? Sige, antes kita no na magpadayon, subong abi ang atan niya Psalm. Focus na siya sa Psalm 27. And our topic for today is growing deeper through confidence in God. Ang atin niya, verse of the day, in line sa atin niya, Psalm of the day, Psalm 27. And ang atin niya, key verse sa verse 1, the Lord is my light and my salvation. Whom shall I fear? The Lord is the strength of my life. Of whom shall I be afraid? Since ang atin niya theme subong month, growing deeper in Christ. So growing deeper in Christ doesn't mean we will never face fear or uncertainty. Ara gid gihapon ina. Pero hindi kita dira naga-focus. Despite sa ginaatubang natin yung fear and uncertainty, learn to trust in our mighty guide. 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So, pamatian naton ang aton niya Psalm of the Day, Psalm chapter 27.
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3: The Lord is my light and my salvation. Whom shall I fear? The Lord is the stronghold of my life. Of whom shall I be afraid? When evil men advance against me to devour my flesh, when my enemies and my foes attack me, they will stumble and fall. Though an army besiege me, my heart will not fear. Though war break out against me, even then will I be confident. One thing I ask of the Lord, this is what I seek, that I may dwell in the house of the Lord all the days of my life, to gaze upon the beauty of the Lord, and to seek him in his temple. For in the day of trouble he will keep me safe in his dwelling. He will hide me in the shelter of his tabernacle and set me high upon a rock. Then my head will be exalted above the enemies who surround me. At his tabernacle will I sacrifice with shouts of joy. I will sing and make music to the Lord. Hear my voice when I call, O Lord. Be merciful to me and answer me. My heart says of you, seek his face. Your face, Lord, I will seek. Do not hide your face from me. Do not turn your servant away in anger. You have been my helper. Do not reject me or forsake me, O God, my Savior. Though my father and mother forsake me, the Lord will receive me. Teach me your way, O Lord. Lead me in a straight path because of my oppressors. Do not turn me over to the desire of my foes, for false witnesses rise up against me, breathing out violence. I am still confident of this. I will see the goodness of the Lord in the land of the living. Wait for the Lord. Be strong and take heart, and wait for the Lord.
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Praise God sa ating napakinggang Psalm of the Day, Psalm chapter 27. Itong psalm na ito ay sinulat po ni David during a time when he faced enemies, danger, and uncertainty. Despite those circumstances na pinagdaanan ni David, hindi niya sinimulan yung psalm na yon about sa kanyang problema. He began by declaring who God is. So he calls God his light. Actually, his Lord. No? The Lord. His master, Adonai. His light. No? The one who guides us when life feels dark or uncertain. No? He is our light. He is our salvation. So God is our salvation. The one who rescues and delivers us. So, tungod sa iyang paghigugmaginatag niyang iabugtong anak na si Jesus who save us sa atong mga kasalanan. Mayara kita sang hope, living hope. Tungod kay si Jesus, atong Savior. 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And our strength, the one who sustains us when we are weak. So, ginatudluan kita din ni David sa Psalm 27 that spiritual maturity grows when our focus shifts from the size of our problems to the greatness of our God. Indeed, our God is great, di ba? God is great. He is able. He is our mighty to save. 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So, fear often grows when we focus only on our circumstances. But faith grows when we focus on our God, His character. Sa Psalm 46 verse 1, ginsiling, God is our refuge and our strength and ever-present help in times of trouble. So, abiyan, wala talain saligan, wala talain pukusan, kundi ang Ginoo lang gid. Ang angayan niya aton saligan. So, 106 ang aton nga oras. Thank you so much, gid, sa imo pag-upod diri sa programa Listener's Touch subong nga Martes. So, whatever you are facing today, friend, remember that our God is greater than every fear nga may ara kita. Sige, pamatian natin samtang himuon natin nga background ining alambahanon, no? Mighty to save, no? Kaya ang ginuugid natin, He is our mighty to save.
samtang kita naga salig kaga nagatutok dira sa Ginoo. Stay close to God. 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Gaya ng sa Psalm 27 verse 4, actually, isa po na nga kanta tong One Thing I Ask. Ang isa gid niya ginahingyo man ni David dira sa Psalm 27 verse 4. One thing I have desired of the Lord, that I may dwell in the house of the Lord all the days of my life. So abyan, kung gusto mo gid mag-grow dira kay Lord, then continue to read His word, pray consistently, worship, and obey Him. Why? Because, sabi ko nga, He is our mighty to save. And our ultimate confidence is Jesus. Si David, wala siya nagtanaw sa palibot niya, sa mga fear, sa uncertainty, sa iyang mga enemies or problema, but dira siya nagtulok sa Ginoo, His Savior, His Lord, His salvation, His strength. No, amo pud na ang aton auhag sa kada isa sa aton. Today, we know that salvation has been fully revealed in Jesus Christ. Because of His death and resurrection, our sins are forgiven, our hope is secure, and we never walk alone. And sinabi nga po sa John 8:12, I am the light of the world, sabi ni Jesus. He who follows me shall not walk in darkness, but have the light of life. So Jesus is the fulfillment of what David declared in Psalm 27. Jesus is our light, Jesus is our salvation, and Jesus is our strength. So today, wala tas ang lain niya. Saligan, palapitan, kundi ang aton Ginoo lang gid. Come to Jesus today, because Jesus is our light who guides us, our Savior who forgive us, and our strength who sustain us. So friend, as you continue growing deeper in Christ, you will discover that real peace is not found in a life without storms, but in walking with the one who is with you through every storm. Sabi sa Psalm 27:14, wait unto the Lord, be of good courage, and He shall strengthen your heart. Wait, I say unto the Lord. Ini ang programa Listener's Touch, where music meets encouragement and hearts meet God. This is your friend, Miga Jen Robles Librado, na nagasiling, the deeper you know Christ, the stronger your faith becomes. God bless kaga as we continue nga i-meditate ang pulong sa Ginoo subong pamatian naton ini nga mga alambahanon, One Thing, and the greatness of our God, kaga kanta man ni Chris Tomlin, Our God. God bless you.

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1: Ang City Veterinary Office ng Coronadal may aras sang anti-rabies vaccination sa Barangay Kakub sa August 4, 2026, particular sa Purok Dam Site, Riverside, Purok Proper, Purok Upper, kag Purok Randal.
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1: Ang Socoteco 1 may aras sang scheduled power interruption sa August 4, from 9 a.m. to 4 p.m. ang maapektuhan bugos nga area sang San Isidro, Barangay Lamyan, Sorala. Kag area sang Sitio Imbong, Barangay Lam Apos, Banga. Sa August 5, from 9 a.m. to 4 p.m. ang maapektuhan Barangay Sitio Tebong, Barangay Taconel, Lake Cebu. 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Sa August 6, from 9 a.m. to 4 p.m., ang maapektuhan Purok Saging, pakadto sa Sitio Spring, Barangay Poblasyon, Tiboli. Sa August 7, from 9 a.m. to 4 p.m., ang maapektuhan bugos nga area sang Lamsofo going to Sitio Tiboli, Lake Lahit, Lake Cebu. 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Sa August 8, from 9 a.m. to 4 p.m., ang maapektuhan Purok Dalisay, kag Tapok Moloy, Sorala. 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
1: Ang DICT Region 12 nag-auhag sang application para sa mga resource person sa nagkalain-lain nga subject area kaparehas sang General Virtual Assistance 2.0, Graphics Design using Canva, dira sa Lanao del Sur and Sarangani, Jensen, Social Media Marketing, a Paradigm Shift in AI-Powered Interaction sa South Cotabato, Sultan Kudarat, and Maguindanao. Ang deadline sang submission sa August 11, 2026. Para sa QR code, pwede ka mo magbisita sa FB page sang DICT Region 12. Nag-aawag man sila for entry sa video competition para sa ASEAN-Japan Cybersecurity Awareness Video Competition 2026, lights.camera.cybersecurity. Inisya open to all students 30 years old and below, currently enrolled in a school or higher education institution in the Philippines. Ang deadline sa August 7. Pwede mag-submit para sa proof of eligibility ID with date of birth or birth certificate kag valid school ID. Ang QR code ara lang dira sa FB page sang DICT Region 12.
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1: Ang Office of the Civil Defense Region 12 may ara sang Real Resilience Video Contest. Inisya 60-second or 1-minute Facebook reel to inspire others to become disaster-ready. Sinong pwede maka-join? Open inisya sa tanan yung mga residente sang Soxergen Region nga may edad 12 to 18 years old. Ang submission period, August 1 to 14, 2026 until 5 p.m. Para sa dugang impormasyon, pwede ka mo magbisita sa Civil Defense Region 12-Soxergen FB page.
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1: Ginapay balos ang LGU Pulumulok nga may ara sang speed limit dira sa National Highway kag Canary Road. 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Ang penalty, first offense, 1,000 pesos. Second offense, 1,500 pesos. Third and succeeding offenses, 2,000 or 30 days imprisonment. Ini sa idalom sang speed limit under GNO number 23, series of 2014.
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2: As a gospel media ministry, we seek to communicate Christ's message to various people groups in their respective heart languages. 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Today, we are joined by station manager Ted Dolohan to reflect on God's faithfulness through the years. Kuya Ted, 1143 DZMR Santiago City, Isabela celebrated 15 years of God's faithfulness. As a missions radio, what does this identity mean, especially in serving the highland and culturally diverse communities of Cagayan Valley and the Cordilleras?
3: During my early years, before FEBC decided to have a radio station here in Isabela, sabi ko, bakit among radio stations of FEBC are only concentrated in the south and part of Luzon? So wala dito, sabi ko, sa north. And there are lots of tribes and communities that have not been reached yet. So in the celebration of this 15th year, we are grateful to God for how He is working, that we have now little by little infiltrated, or we have little by little reached out to these communities.
2: It's a good thing that you pointed that out, Kuya Ted, because that's the mission of FEBC, reaching people who are the hardest to reach with the gospel message. That is our heart, no? Especially those in isolated communities, especially up in the mountains, and reaching them through their particular tribal language, no? Their unique tribal language. So how does DZMR reflect that mission of FEBC?
3: We have already 7 different heart languages of the different cultures and tribes here and communities in Isabela and Cagayan Valley, particularly also in the Cordilleras, that we have been serving. The majority of the people here are Ilocanos, and we have the Ibanags, we have the Itawit, we have the Igorots, the Kankanais. We also have a broadcast for the Kalanguya, the Ifugaos, which is one of the largest listening speaking language in the afternoon program. Lastly, we have the Ayangan language broadcast that we have now in the station.
2: Recently, I believe you distributed 1,000 portable missionary radios, a drive and distribution initiative to highlight your anniversary. So what use is this PM radio in strategically reaching different tribal groups up in the mountains?
3: This 1000 PM radio project is intended indeed to reach out to the communities up there in the mountains to proclaim the gospel of the Lord Jesus Christ until all have heard. We'll share this also to people with disabilities, the PWDs, who could not get out, who cannot go to churches to listen to the gospel. And also, we're giving radios to persons deprived of liberty. We have a person deprived of liberty who was given a radio. He was given a sentence for life imprisonment in the National Beloved Prison. There, he came to know the Lord Jesus Christ. And miraculously, by God's grace, he was released for his good behavior, having been transformed as a Christian while he was in detention. At nung siya ay ma-release, nung siya ay mapalaya na, naging bahagi ng kanyang desire o ng kanyang kagustuhan na maabot itong mga tao na naging katulad niya na isang bilanggo. His ministry now is reaching out to the people of deprived of liberty here at Santiago City.
2: It's a wonderful example of how the Lord uses our broadcast to reach people who need the good news. I am sure in many of your communities, no, in many parts of mountainous areas in Sierra Madre and even in the Cordillera, there are a lot of challenges that you have encountered in reaching people. How has the PM Radio helped overcome such barriers?
3: Isa nakakatuwa na bahagi ng aming ministry dito sa Santiago City ay yung pag-abot sa mga malalayong bundok dito sa Sierra Madre at Cordillera. And indeed, kapag kami ay magbibiyahe doon via road trip, it will take us about 5 hours or even more to be able to reach the place. But we are thankful because we have partnered with the New Tribes Mission Philippines and the Ethnos 360 who help us transport these portable missionary radios to the various places using the helicopter of the Ethnos 360.
2: I can see the essence of partnership in what you're saying. You know, different partners, New Tribes Missions Philippines, Ethnos 360, and FEBC Philippines, all working together to reach people in hard-to-reach areas, no? For them to hear the good news through our broadcasts. When we went to one of the communities and we land on top of the mountain and we engage communities there. And I've heard this, no? When we take pictures, they would say, tag me. Tag me, no? So that means these people are also, these communities are also in social media. How do you see new technology helping us to continue reaching these communities?
3: The trend of the times now is very challenging on the part of DZMR. And we are endeavoring also to reach out to these communities. Other than the broadcast or the terrestrial radio, we'll be able to reach them up through other media platforms. Kailangan na namin na maggumawa ng mga content na pasok at swak sa pangailangan ng kahit na mga nasa bundok. Even the youth in the lowlands have to be reached with the new content that we have to be giving our listeners.
2: You celebrated 15 years. What is your prayer and vision for 1143 DZMR Missions Radio moving forward, particularly in reaching the people that we serve, communities, yung partners that walk alongside us, and using many tools in media for the wider gospel impact?
3: Firstly, we encourage our listeners and other partners to keep praying. Number one is to pray for FEBC. Weekly, pinadadala ko yung ating mga prayer list para sa ating mga group chats para sila ay ma-inform at patuloy na manalangin sa atin. Ikalawa, because we're a non-commercial stations, nahikilambing po kami sa ating mga listeners to partner with us with your financial support. So this is our prayer na sana lumago pa at patuloy pang dumami ang mga tagapakinig. Marami ang mananalangin, marami ang magpa-partner sa atin through their financial love gift support at partnership sa pamagitan ng ating mga broadcast. Hanggang ang lahat ng mga taga-Region 2, taga-Cordillera ay makarinig ng mensahe ng Panginoong Hesus Kristo.
2: Maraming salamat, Kuya Ted. 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Nakikita namin yung inyong heart kasama ang buong team ng DZMR. 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This has been Luis Miguel Castillo for the FEBC Report. Until next time, take care and God bless.
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4: 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Amoy ni ang amon misyon, communicating Christ to the world until all have heard. Siling sang Roma 10:14, paano sila makatuo kun wala sila kabati? 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Ini ang 1062 DXKI FEBC Radio, ang may napyanon nga tingog sang South Central Mindanao.

0: The New York Times found many of these influencers on social media who are touting to American consumers the benefits of these supplements are actually AI-generated. Hundreds of hyper-realistic-looking ads promising medical miracles while making misleading claims. The Better Business Bureau has received hundreds of complaints about Ambrosia Brands, just one of the companies behind the ads. Fake wellness influencers like these are multiplying across the internet and taking advantage of people. In a time of so much deception all around us, we cling to God's word and pray the words of Psalm 120. Deliver me, O Lord, from lying lips, from a deceitful tongue. Welcome to Haven Today. I'm David Wolin, sharing the great story that's all about Jesus. And this is a program called The King We Need. If your memory goes back far enough, you might remember a day when this ministry was known as the Haven of Rest and was hosted by a man who called himself First Mate Bob on the air.
1: Ahoy there, shipmate.
0: The times were different then, but the daily message was a call to draw near to Christ, which is what we still do. And it's what we'll do today. In a few moments, we'll continue in our series, and today we'll be in 1 Samuel 7. We'll be diving into the most climactic moment in the prophet Samuel's ministry. It's a story that points us to an even greater deliverance from a greater enemy as God takes the initiative and meets us in our moments of greatest need as we cry out to him for mercy. And yes, we will see in 1 Samuel how this really is pointing us to Jesus. It's our desire here at Haven to do that, to help all of us to see and behold Jesus Christ. That's what this daily program is about. The same can be said for our Spanish ministry to Cuba called El Faro, and even Haven's daily devotional called Anchor. And so when we set out to publish a new book, we knew it had to be all about Jesus as well. And that's exactly what you find in Christ in All the Scriptures, Reading and Praying Through the Bible in a Year. This is a unique resource to help you see Jesus in every book of the Bible, including all of the Old Testament. After all, Jesus did say this, that all the law and the prophets and the Psalms, the whole Old Testament, it is about him. And this Bible reading guide can help you to see that more and more as you engage through God's word throughout the year. There's no reason to wait to start this in a new year. You can do this now. The number to call is 865-HAVEN. Once again, 865-HAVEN, or you can visit us online at haventoday.org, haventoday.org. And now we'll get started with Out of the Depths. Here's Sovereign Grace.
2: Out of the depths, O Lord, I cry to you.

This is Haven Today. I'm David Wolin, and that was Sovereign Grace and Out of the Depths, those lyrics coming right out of God's Word. I so appreciate how Psalm 130 gives voice to our need and brings us to our knees. Out of the depths I cry to you, O Lord. Hear my voice. Let your ears be attentive to the voice of my pleas for mercy. If you, O Lord, should mark iniquities, O Lord, who could stand? And that is the core of our problem, isn't it? The Lord does mark iniquities, and none can stand before him on the basis of their own righteousness. That is our position before our God, who is holy, holy, holy. And yet this he tells us about himself, that he draws near to the contrite and brokenhearted. He has provided a pathway for reconciliation between God and man. That has always been his character. The Old Testament reveals it, but then God drew near in a way no human heart had ever conceived. God demonstrates his own love for us in this, Romans 5 tells us. While we were still sinners, Christ died for us. And so, inspired by the Holy Spirit, the psalmist in Psalm 130 anticipates this and says, "With you there is forgiveness, that you may be feared. I wait for the Lord, my soul waits, and in his word I hope. My soul waits for the Lord more than watchmen for the morning, more than watchmen for the morning." And now, as we open God's word, to continue in the text that we opened up yesterday, we're in 1 Samuel 7, and we'll continue our series, The King We Need. And at this point in the Old Testament, Israel is about to exit the period of Judges, and as the book by that name reminds us with its final words, it says, "In those days Israel had no king. Everyone did as they saw fit." And Samuel would be the last judge and prophet of that period, and he comes onto the scene as the Philistines have been dominating and subjecting Israel for 20 years. God's people are living in fear of their enemies, but now they are lamenting after the Lord. And yet, that lament, or that longing, as some translations put it, has not yet brought them to the point of repentance, not until the day that Samuel called them out with these words, "If you are returning to the Lord with all your hearts, then rid yourselves of the foreign gods, commit yourselves to the Lord and serve him only, and he will deliver you out of the hand of the Philistines." And so they did. They got rid of their foreign gods and they served the Lord only. And our main takeaway yesterday was this: true repentance is tangible and undivided. And today in 1 Samuel 7, starting in verse 5, we're going to build on that, and I'll tell you now what the key point for today's message is. Repentance is not enough. We need a mediator to make atonement. I'll repeat that, and I'll build on that as we go. Repentance is not enough. We need a mediator to make atonement. And now, picking up with verse 5, "Then Samuel said, 'Assemble all Israel at Mizpah, and I will intercede with the Lord for you.' When they had assembled at Mizpah, they drew water and poured it out before the Lord. On that day they fasted, and there they confessed, 'We have sinned against the Lord.' Now Samuel was serving as leader of Israel at Mizpah." So individually, privately, the people of Israel now had gotten rid of their idols, household by household, and now it was time corporately for Israel to confess their sins together. And that is extraordinary. This kind of thing doesn't just happen. It's not an event you can plan. We're talking about a massive working of God across an entire people all at once. It's an ancient revival. The pouring out of water and the fasting are both symbolic of their hearts before God, not manipulating him, but turning toward him, demonstrating in a tangible way their dependence on him. Let's keep going. Verse 7. "When the Philistines heard that Israel had assembled at Mizpah, the rulers of the Philistines came up
to attack them. When the Israelites heard of it, they were afraid because of the Philistines. And for good reason. They likely had few weapons to fight with at that point. 20 years without a blacksmith will do that. That was what the Philistines had imposed on the people. And Israel's numbers were few, their faith was small. And this is exactly where this new generation and the previous one part ways. You see, it's not the size of your faith or its quality that saves you, but the strength of the one in whom your faith resides. I love the way one commentator puts it. Genuine repentance is the proper preparation for God's mercy. Not that repentance coerces such mercy. There is no merit in such repentance, but there is no saving help without such repentance. Repentance is not the cause, but only the condition of Yahweh's deliverance. Now in chapter 4, when the last generation was desperate and facing the Philistines in their day, what did they do? Well, if you flipped back to chapter 4, middle of verse 3, you'd see it there in the text. At that time, the elders of Israel said, "Why did the Lord bring defeat on us today before the Philistines? Let's bring the Ark of the Lord's covenant from Shiloh so that he may go with us and save us from the hand of our enemies." They did not seek the Lord, but they tried to use him and use the Ark, and the Ark was lost briefly to the Philistines. The Lord afflicted the Philistines and caused them to send the Ark back to Israel, and when it did, it came as far as the house of a man named Abinadab, and there they left it for 20 years. So now flipping back to chapter 7, verse 8, this generation apparently has learned the lesson. No one says, "Hey, wait a minute, remember the Ark? It's over at Abinadab's house. Quick, someone go get it. It's a powerful weapon." No, instead the people of Israel said to Samuel, "Do not cease to cry out to the Lord our God for us, that he may save us from the hand of the Philistines." They needed literal deliverance on the battlefield, but more than that, they needed deliverance from their own sin before the Lord. They had come to repent, yes, but here's the key point again. Repentance is not enough. We need a mediator to make atonement. They did back then, we do today. With Israel, God knew that. He had known that, which is why he called Samuel as a child 20 years earlier, and now he was standing in as the prophet of Israel. Their faith was tiny and untested. Their knowledge of God was small, and yet, get this, none of that was a problem for God. They needed someone to speak on God's behalf to them and to intercede on their behalf before God, a mediator. But first, what's atonement? What's atonement? It's a theological word from the Bible, and it's a concept we can understand intuitively. In my own home, Marcy and I have 3 children, and of course, conflicts are common, like they are in all families. If one child sins against another, let's say, and one child takes a toy out of another's hands, what's required to make things right? It's not complicated. First, repentance in the form of a heartfelt apology, and then give the toy back. But what if, rather than just taking the toy, they had also thrown it over the banister and the toy had shattered on the floor below? Well, in that case, a simple apology and handing back the pieces of a broken toy wouldn't be enough. Somehow that child would have to pay for what they destroyed. Without that, the relationship couldn't be restored. Well, our need for atonement for our sin before God is much more like the latter, except much more serious and grievous. That's not because our sin is infinite, but because God is. He's infinite in his holiness and perfection. He's the maker and sustainer of all creation. In him we live and move and have our being. Without God's constant sustaining power, we wouldn't even continue to exist. And our sin, which offends his holy character and is deserving of his wrath, our sin separates us from the one who calls himself the way, the truth, and the life. He is life. And our sin separates us from that life. And what do we call it when we're separated from life? That's called death. And the Bible states it plainly that the wages of sin is death. And so,
this pattern of sacrifice, which is found all the way back in the first few chapters of Genesis. It winds its way through the Old Testament, God showing his people and showing us his intention ultimately to save them through Christ. But here in the Old Testament, God is graciously allowing a substitute for the sin which sin deserves, a sacrifice which allows for that guilt to be borne by another. Listen to the details of what comes next. Verse 9, "Then Samuel took a suckling lamb and sacrificed it as a whole burnt offering to the Lord. He cried out to the Lord on Israel's behalf, and the Lord answered him." While Samuel was sacrificing the burnt offering, the Philistines drew near to engage Israel in battle. But that day, the Lord thundered with a loud thunder against the Philistines and threw them into such a panic that they were routed before the Israelites. The men of Israel rushed out of Mizpah and pursued the Philistines, slaughtering them along the way to a point below Beth-Kar. The details here are incredible. Right there in their midst was a nursing lamb who was offered up before God on behalf of all the people. And how long did it take for God to respond? It was immediate. Just as Samuel was offering up the burnt offering, God acted independently and without their help. He thundered from heaven. Throughout the Bible, there is a cadence of grace, I sometimes like to call it, and you can hear it like a melody throughout the history of salvation. Did you pick up the tune right there? God is pointing us to the great shepherd who himself would take the place of his sheep, becoming the Lamb of God who takes away the sin of the world.

written by Fanny Crosby in the 19th century, but sung for us today by Nathan Drake. To God be the glory. Such a great hymn to wrap up our time together today. This is Haven Today. I'm David Wolin, and we're in a series this week called The King We Need. And I want to invite you to come back tomorrow as we continue in 1 Samuel 7 and conclude this section of the series.

0: did for us. And as you read through the Bible with what some have called the, quote, Jesus lens, when you do that, you do begin to see how Christ is the fulfillment of every promise throughout the Bible. And to help you see that more clearly, I'm so excited to send you Haven's very own hardback book called Christ in All the Scriptures, Reading and Praying Through the Bible in a Year. This is a first-of-its-kind resource coming out of Haven, and I believe it will help you to see Jesus on every page of God's Word. I'm David Wolin. Won't you come back again next time? We'll be keeping it all about Jesus. It's the great story here on Haven Today.
1: The words you are about to experience are true. They will change your life if you let them, for they come from the very heart of God. He loves you. And He is the Father you have been looking for all your life. This is His love letter to you. My child, you may not know me, but I know everything about you. I knew you even before you were conceived. I chose you when I planned creation. You were not a mistake, for all your days are written in my book. I knit you together in your mother's womb and brought you forth on the day you were born. I have always been Father, and will always be Father. My question is, will you be my child? I am waiting for you. Love, your Dad, Almighty God.
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0: What's more precious than gold, but can also be worthless? Something God tells us to seek, yet something we shouldn't pursue on our own. Today on Turning Point, Dr. David Jeremiah takes a closer look at the answer, wisdom, both the wisdom that comes from God and that comes from the world. With the conclusion of his message, Power Up, Powerful Principles from Proverbs, here's David.
1: Well, if you want to know the difference between the two kinds of wisdom, the wisdom of God and the wisdom of the world, you don't have to read very far into the Bible. You don't have to get past the book of Job, really. And in the New Testament, Corinthians has a great section on this. Many passages that teach you the difference between the wisdom of the world and the wisdom of God. I've chosen the best that I know how to be a student of God's wisdom and a follower of that wisdom in my life. Surely don't do it all perfectly, but I'm so thankful that I have a message from heaven to guide my life. And it's available to any who will seek after that today.

0: We're going to talk more about how this concept of wisdom takes place in the book of Proverbs. One of the key subjects in the book of Proverbs is wisdom, written by the wisest man who ever lived. Before we get into the message, just let me say to you that we need wisdom today as we deal with the subject of Israel. I don't know why Israel matters so much to God, why it should matter to you, but the Bible tells us it's true. This is God's nation. This is the apple of God's eye. Jerusalem is the center of God's city. And we need to understand how important it is that we maintain the right attitude and right relationship toward Israel. So we put together this gift book. It's not a huge book, but it's a book that answers this question. And the title of the book is God's Heart for Israel. 100-plus pages to help you work your way through the answer to many of the questions that are being asked today. Here's part two of Power Up with Powerful Proverbs. These are great truths. Stay tuned.
1: I want to point out that there are some wonderful promises that precede the Proverbs. What will God do for you if you take seriously this book? Let me tell you something that I did. Some years ago, I was at a men's retreat. The guy who was speaking got up and he said, "Let me give you an assignment that will change your life." He said, "There are 31 chapters in the book of Proverbs, and there's one chapter for every day of the month, given a day or so, depending on which month it is in the year. Some are 30, some are 31. But he challenged all of us to read a chapter from the book of Proverbs every day for a month, for a whole year. Every day, whatever day you happen to see on the calendar, turn to that chapter in the book of Proverbs and read it. And then when you get to the next month, start over and read it again and do it 12 times in a row." And he said, "See what happens." Well, I did it years ago. I did it a couple of times. I don't currently do it, but I remember the incredible impact that had on my life is every day I would read through a chapter and hear the wisdom of Solomon, and inevitably it would apply to something that was on my schedule for that day or some situation that I was going to face. What a blessing is wrapped up in these wonderful truths from the Old Testament, from the wisdom of Solomon. And there are many promises in the Word of God for those who will take seriously this study. Notice Proverbs chapter 2, verses 10 and 11. "When wisdom enters your heart and knowledge is pleasant to your soul, discretion will preserve you, understanding will keep you." The Bible says that when you take the wisdom of these Proverbs and apply them, you will be kept and you will have discretion. Notice Proverbs 3:13. "Happy is the man who finds wisdom and the man who gains understanding." Here's another promise for those who will study the wisdom of these verses. Notice Proverbs 3:15 through 18. "She is more precious than rubies, and all the things you may desire cannot compare with her." This is the truth of the book of Proverbs. "Length of days is in her right hand, in her left hand riches and honor. Her ways are ways of pleasantness, and all of her paths are peace. She is a tree of life to those who take hold of her, and happy are all those who retain her." And then notice Proverbs 8 and verse 11. "For wisdom is better than rubies, and all things that may be desired are not to be compared to her." And Proverbs 16:16. "How much better to get wisdom than gold, and to get understanding to be chosen rather than silver." And Proverbs 24 and verse 14. "So shall the knowledge of wisdom be unto thy soul. If you have found it, there is a prospect, and your hope will not be cut off." And I could list many more. There's probably another dozen promises in this book for those who will take seriously the wisdom contained in the Proverbs. We're going to take seriously what God is teaching us through the writings of the wisest man who ever lived, under the inspiration of the Holy Spirit, communicating to us God's truth in an everyday practical way so that we can figure out what to do. Anybody else ever wonder what to do? Now, that is the promise that goes with this book. Let me add a third thought, the purpose that pervades the Proverbs. Over and over again, Proverbs says, Get wisdom. No matter what else you acquire, if you have to turn down gold and silver and rubies, get wisdom. Because wisdom will help you in a way that none of these other commodities will. But the question then is, what is wisdom? If we get it, how will we know we have it? Wisdom has been defined in many ways, and I have a whole sheet full of definitions of wisdom from some of the greatest people who've ever lived and great thinkers, people like Coleridge, who said that wisdom is common sense in an uncommon degree. Or Charles Haddon Spurgeon, who said the right use of knowledge. Or someone has added, wisdom is knowledge using its head. If I had to choose my favorite secular definition, it would go like this. Wisdom is doing the right thing without precedent. Wisdom is knowing what to do without having experienced the situation before, but having an intuition within your heart because of what you know from God and His Word, that you know what to do. All of the above definitions and descriptions of wisdom help us to focus this way. We need the wisdom that God Himself can give. He, not Solomon, is the fountainhead of wisdom. And all of the wisdom that Solomon had came to him from God because he asked God to give it to him. Remember? Now, what does wisdom look like in practical everyday language? How does it work? I remember some years ago reading a book by C.I. Packer called Knowing God. It's a classic book, and if you ever see it in the bookstore, you should buy it because it will help you with many, many walks that you have in your Christian life. But in this book, he talks for just a few moments about wisdom and what it means to have the wisdom of God. He said there are two basic ideas of wisdom that people have. He said one of them is like the picture you would see if you were, and this is an older book, so you can see he's in an older metaphor, the kind of picture you would see if you were to sit in the control room of a major railway in a city. Perhaps in some of the subways in the major cities of our country today. And there on the map, you would see lights that represent all of the various subway trains that are moving throughout the city. And he said, as you sit there, you can see everything that's going on in the city, all the subways moving from one direction to the other, and you have a total picture of everything that's happening in that system. He said, unfortunately, there are a lot of people who feel like that if they get God's wisdom, they're going to get that. They'll be able to sit in the control room of the universe and understand why everything works and how it works and where it's going and when it's going to get there and when it's going to be laid and all of that. How many of you know that if you have wisdom from God, you don't have that? Because if there's ever one thing I've been saying more and more in recent days, it's, I don't understand why this is happening. I don't understand how this fits. I don't know why this is going on. I don't see how these two things happen. I really believe that I'm coming to grips with the fact that life is more of a mystery than most of us really want to admit. And if wisdom is being able to sit in the control room and understand everything that God is doing, then I can't tell you how to get that because I don't think that's available to man. Packer said the other kind of wisdom is you're driving one of the cars, you're driving one of the trains, and you're trying to figure out what to do, and you're negotiating your way through the city, and you're asking Almighty God to give you direction so you know whether to take a right turn or a left turn. And so He gives you the wisdom for your own life. Now, how many of you know God does that? Doesn't He do that? God gives you the wisdom to determine what to do. That's why He says, if any man lack wisdom, let him ask of God, and He will give it to him. God will give you the wisdom to know what to do with your children. God will give you wisdom for your marriage. God will give you wisdom for your finances. He will give you the wisdom you need to make the right decisions about your life. But if you think wisdom is going to help you have the answers to all of the great philosophical problems of the world, that's not what God is talking about. These are the hidden secrets of Almighty God, but thank Him every day that He dispenses the wisdom you need to get through the next 24 hours. The wisdom you need to deal with the issue, and that wisdom comes from this book. That is the principle, the overall principle that you will find in the book of Proverbs. And then let me note with you, fourthly, the principle that permeates the Proverbs. There is one bedrock principle down underneath all of the others. We're going to talk about all these different subjects, but there's one that's underneath all of them, and it kind of introduces the book of Proverbs. And this is how you get wisdom. What is the key ingredient that you have to have in your own life in order to plug into the circuit and get the wisdom of God. I want you to take your Bibles, and you probably don't read from this book very often, but find the book of Job. And I'm going to let Job ask this question for us. And I want you to follow along in your Bibles as we look at the 28th chapter of the book of Job. This is Job's discourse on wisdom. And I'm going to read it, and I want you to follow along in your Bibles as I do, beginning at the 12th verse. And here's the question Job is going to ask, class. He's going to ask, where do you get wisdom? And what is the secret to being able to get the wisdom of God? So in the 28th chapter, beginning at the 12th verse, here's the question. But where can wisdom be found? And where is the place of understanding? Man does not know its value, nor is it found in the land of the living. The deep says, it's not in me. And the sea says, it's not with me. It cannot be purchased for gold, nor can silver be weighed for its price. Cannot be valued in the gold of Ophir, in precious onyx or sapphire. Neither gold nor crystal can equal it. Nor can it be exchanged for jewelry or fine gold. No mention shall be made of coral or quartz. For the price of wisdom is above rubies. The topaz of Ethiopia cannot equal it, nor can it be valued in pure gold. From where then does wisdom come? And where is the place of understanding? It is hidden from the eyes of all the living and concealed from the birds of the air. Destruction and death say, we have heard a report about it with our ears. God understands its way, and he knows its place. For he looks to the ends of the earth and sees under the whole heavens to establish a weight for the wind and apportion the waters by measure. When he made a law for the rain and a path for the thunderbolt, then he saw wisdom and declared it and prepared it indeed. He searched it out, and to man he said, behold, the fear of the Lord, that is wisdom. And to depart from evil is understanding. Where does wisdom start? How do you begin to accumulate it? It begins with the fear of the Lord. And if you read the book of Proverbs, you can't get into the first chapter very far without discovering that this is made very clear. Go back in your Bibles to the first chapter of the book of Proverbs and notice what it says in the seventh verse. Proverbs chapter 1, verse 7. The fear of the Lord is the beginning of knowledge, but fools despise wisdom and instruction. The word fear of the Lord, that little phrase, is found 14 times in the book of Proverbs. So let me ask this question. What does it mean to have the fear of the Lord? Does that mean to be scared? Does that mean that you walk around kind of with your head bowed because you're afraid God's going to zap you? No. The fear of the Lord is not fear in the sense that you are totally afraid, although we don't want to get rid of that concept completely, because remember, whenever anybody met the Lord in the Bible, what happened? They didn't stand up with their hands up in the air, I promise you. They fell on their face before God and were as dead. So if Almighty God were to be here today in some physical presence, I promise you, we would be afraid. Amen? And the fact is, there's a sense in which we need to go back and underscore this a little bit, because it seems like we've lost the fear of God in our culture. That's why we are so familiar with God in terms that I think denigrate him and bring disrepute to his name. We ought to fear God in the truest sense, that God is the awesome power in the universe. He is the final authority in everything. There is no one to whom you can appeal after you've appealed to Almighty God. We should fear him in that sense. But I like the idea of the man who said that he feared God so much that he feared no man at all. To fear is to reverence, to have a sense of awe, to understand that he is the final answer, that he is the source, that he is the one beyond whom there is no appeal. So when God speaks, it is the final word. And we fear and reverence God when we take his word and we don't argue about it, and we don't equivocate over it, and we don't debate it. It's thus saith the Lord, God said it, I believe it, and that settles it. Now, if you don't study the book of Proverbs that way, understanding the nuance of the Proverbs and the wisdom literature of the Old Testament, then what'll happen is, this will just be a reading course. You will read these little words, and you'll go home and say, well, that was a nice little thought about Proverbs of the Old Testament. No, the key to getting wisdom is to come at long last and understand that you don't have it to start with. Isn't that one of the hardest things we have to do? To come to the place where we understand that we don't have wisdom. and to recognize that we don't have what we need to get wisdom, that God is the only one who can give it to us. I think that's one of the reasons why over and over in the Bible we have a little phrase, like the one in Proverbs 3 in verse 7 that goes like this, "Be not wise in your own eyes." Watch this. "Be not wise in your own eyes. Fear the Lord and depart from evil." Proverbs 26:12 says, "Do you see a man who is wise in his own eyes? There's more hope for a fool than for him." Or Isaiah 5:21 says this, "Woe to those that are wise in their own eyes and prudent in their own sight." Or Romans 12:16 that says, "Be of the same mind toward one another. Do not set your mind on high things, but associate with the humble, and do not be wise in your own opinion." Now, how many of you know you can't be asking God for His wisdom and be all full of your own wisdom? Amen? You've got to come to the place where you're saying, "Lord, I don't know what to do, but that's okay because I know you know what to do. And I'm dependent upon you, and I'm coming to this book with a hunger and a thirst in my heart to hear your voice. I'm not going to compare it with other opinions. I'm going to take your voice as the voice." We always are trying to hide our lack of wisdom, like the man who bought a yacht. And his wife was nervous because he had no experience in sailing. But he knew he could handle it. And so for weeks, he practiced in the harbor before taking it out to sea. Finally, he talked his nervous wife into going on the yacht with him. And gingerly, she stepped on board. Out into the harbor they headed as he tried to put her at ease. He said, "Honey, look, I practiced enough in this harbor to know where every rock and every reef and every sandbar is." And at that very moment, a huge hidden rock beneath the surface made a large crunching sound from stem to stern on the boat. And with a sheepish grin, he said, "And one of them is going by right now." Isn't it hard for us to say, "I don't know"? This is not a plea for ignorance. This is a plea for dependence. This is a plea to come to the Word of God and say, "Lord God, I do not know what to do, but that's all right, because I'm dependent on you, and all I have to do is come and say, Lord, fill the emptiness of my wisdom with your wisdom and give me insight into life." And God will do that. He has promised to do it. The prophet Jeremiah had it all together in one of my favorite texts from the Old Testament scripture when he wrote, in Jeremiah 9, 23 and 24, "Thus says the Lord, let not the wise man glory in his wisdom, let not the mighty man glory in his might, nor let the rich man glory in his riches, but let him who glories glory in this, that he understands and knows me, that I am the Lord, exercising loving kindness, judgment, and righteousness in the earth, for in these I delight, says the Lord." If we're going to boast, we're going to boast in the knowledge that we have of Almighty God. You've probably heard someone say in a seminar somewhere something that goes like this, "He that knows not and knows not that he knows not is a fool. Shun him. He that knows not and knows that he knows not is simple. Teach him. He that knows and knows not that he knows is asleep. Wake him up. But he that knows and knows that he knows is a wise man. Follow him." You know, that's a beautiful little paradigm. It's just not true. The last part of it says that he who knows and knows that he knows is a wise man. I don't believe that's true at all. I think a wise man is a man who knows what he doesn't know. And because of what he doesn't know, appeals to his Almighty God to fill him with the wisdom that he needs. Because if we're full of our own wisdom, we will never seek the wisdom of God. We're going to seek the wisdom of God for some issues that face every one of us at one time or another. We're going to talk about some powerful principles from the book of Proverbs. We're going to look at the Proverbs for the powerful. What kind of people should we be looking for to fill the offices of our land? Does God have anything to say about the way people should rule and govern and how the powerful should function? I believe He does. And so we're going to look at that. And then we're going to talk about Proverbs about purity. One of the great problems we have in our culture today is immorality and moral free fall. But the Word of God in the book of Proverbs gives us some clear counsel on purity and how to maintain purity in our lives. We're going to talk about Proverbs for partners, married couples. Does the Bible have anything to say in the book of Proverbs that will help us relate to one another better? And Proverbs for parents. How do we deal with children as God brings them into our lives? And many others as we move through this book. So let me challenge you to do what someone challenged me to do several years ago. Let me challenge you to begin reading the book of Proverbs, the chapter coinciding with the day of the month. And do it during this series. Just read it. It won't take you very long. They're not very long chapters. Don't try to find a way to outline most of the chapters because they're often sort of disjointed sayings. But the book of Proverbs will change your life if you will let it work every day in the way you live and the way you function. But you know what? There's something better than Proverbs and something better than Solomon. And that is, there is the one in whom is all the wisdom of God embodied. And the book of Colossians says that person is Jesus Christ. My friends, you have a winning combination if you have the written word and you have the living word. The written word spells out for you what to do, but the living word lives within you, empowering you to do it. And if you do not know the living word, if you've never received Jesus Christ, who is God's message to us, his message of love and forgiveness and acceptance, if you do not know Jesus Christ in that way, let me encourage you to accept into your life the living word, the wisdom of God incarnate, and let him be the source of your strength to live out your life every day in keeping with this book. There is no happy existence apart from it. And every place where we find hurt and anxiety and pressure and difficulty, we will also find from God a word to help us and strengthen us in the living word and in the written word. And my challenge to you is to spend time in the written word and spend time with the living word, and God will give you wisdom for your life.
0: You know, one of the things that is most frightening is for evil people to be in powerful places. We see that happening today, even in our own country, and some of the changes that have taken place in the leadership of our cities and states. And it's frightening because they're powerful, but powerful to do wrong. And the Bible doesn't give anyone any opportunity to do that. That's not what power is all about. Power is about doing the right thing in the right way. And in the book of Proverbs, there's much, much said about what a powerful person looks like. When you get power, you better have some integrity. And we're going to talk about that as we get through this book as we have today.
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A night of sorrow is often followed by a song in the morning. Ye shall be sorrowful, but your sorrow shall be turned into joy. These are the words of Jesus recorded in John chapter 16, verse 20. Becoming a Christian does not make a person immune to sorrow. Sorrow is an indispensable element of the Christian life because of sin and our old evil nature. The Christian is called to be a cross-bearer. Martin Luther once said, "When faith has come into existence, God never fails to thrust the holy cross upon our shoulders in order that he may strengthen us and make our faith more courageous." However, it is not God's intention that our sorrow shall go on forever. The Savior assured his disciples, "Your sorrow shall be turned to joy. They that sow in tears shall reap in joy." As a father, after chastening his child, again embraces it, so our Heavenly Father again smiles upon his children with his grace when the sorrows of life have achieved their purpose. God's people in the Old Testament did not weep forever at the rivers of Babylon. They eventually returned to Zion with great joy. The night of weeping is followed by the morn of song. And should this morn of song not come in this life and world, it will surely come in heaven. There the Savior's promise, "Your sorrow shall be turned into joy," will find its highest fulfillment. Lord Jesus, grant me the will to accept the sorrows of life as your design for me. Teach me to live patiently, committing myself to your divine will. Amen.

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2: 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They are ignorant of the truth. Okay, so yun yung una. Those in darkness live in ignorance and unbelief. Ikalawa, those in darkness live under the power and dominion of sin. Kontrolado sila ng kasalanan. Sabi ng John 3:19, "And this is the judgment, the light has come into the world and people love the darkness rather than the light because their works were evil." Mahal nila ang gawain na masasama. Sabi ng Romans 8:7, "For the mind that is set on the flesh is hostile to God. It does not submit to God's law. Indeed, it cannot." Kontrolado sila ng kasalanan. 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Yung mga spiritual na bagay, para sa kanila, kalukuhan yan. 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Kontrolado sila ng kasalanan. Sabi ng Romans 13:12-13, "The night is far gone, the day is at hand. So then let us cast off the works of darkness and put on the armor of light. Let us walk properly as in the daytime, not in orgies and drunkenness, not in sexual immorality and sensuality, not in quarreling and jealousy." Yeah, Romans 13:12-13. Yan yung works of darkness. Etong umiiral sa kanilang mga buhay. Sabi ng Philippians chapter 3 verse 18 and 19, "For many of whom I have often told you and so now and now tell you even with tears," etong many na to, "walk as enemies of the cross, their end is destruction, their god is their belly, their glory is their shame, with mind set on earthly things." Alam niyo, nag-strike sa akin itong portion na to, "they glory in their shame." Maraming tao ngayon in the 21st century, wala ng sense of shame. Yung mga dating ginagawa ng mga tao na nahihiya silang ipaalam sa lahat, ngayon, they take pride in them. May mga gay pride movements, may mga festivals na ganito. 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They glory in their shame. Sabi ng Titus chapter 3 verse 3, "For we ourselves were once foolish, disobedient, led astray, slaves to various passions and pleasures." Oh, slaves tayo. "Passing our days in malice and envy, hated by others and hating one another." So Jude, remember na shinare ko, ito yung description ng mga false teachers na pumapasok dun sa mga churches na pinapastoran ni Jude. Ano sabi niya sa Jude verse 4? "For certain people have crept in unnoticed who long ago were designated for this condemnation, ungodly people who pervert the grace of our God into sensuality and deny our only Master and Lord, Jesus Christ." Sabi nila, okay lang gumawa ng masama. God is good. God is forgiving. So, antinomian. 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The more bad you do, the more grace God will pour upon your lives. Ito yung sinasabi rito. They have perverted the grace of our God into a license for sexual immorality. Verse 16, dagdag pa, "These are grumblers, malcontents, following their own sinful desires, they're loudmouth boasters, showing favoritism to gain advantage." All of that, yan ang sinasabi nating living under the domain of sin. They live under the power and dominion of sin. Ano pa? "Those who live under the domain of darkness, they live under Satan's power and dominion." Sabi ng 2 Corinthians 4:4, "In their case, the God of this world has blinded the minds of the unbelievers to keep them from seeing the light of the gospel of the glory of Christ, who is the image of God." 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Nire-refer niya yung kanyang kingdom. They, referring to the Christians ngayon, they are born again also. Remember John 3:3? No? Unless a man is born again, he cannot see the kingdom of God. No? So sabi niya, remember John 3:3? Jesus Christ said, except ye be born again, you shall not see the kingdom of God. That is why in the church age, everyone claims to be born again. Sabi niya, do not dispute with them. It's true. Totoo daw. Pag sinasabi natin, ay kami born again. Sabi niya, huwag niyo silang awayin. Totoo yon. They are born again. Pero dagdag niya, only to see the kingdom of God. That's why they are only seeing me. But only to see me, you are not yet in the kingdom. Wow! You are not saved. Or, wow! The kingdom, wow! Pero sabi niya, you are not saved. That's why, sabi niya, Jesus repeated that in John 3:5. He said, except a man be born in water and spirit, he cannot enter the kingdom of God. Tingnan niyo, pinag-iba niya yung cannot see at saka cannot enter. Tapos dagdag niya. So, I ask the people, make a choice. Do you want to see the kingdom or do you want to enter into the kingdom? All of you who are here, kausap niyo yung kanyang congregation, you have entered into the kingdom. How did you enter into the kingdom? You entered into the kingdom by doing the Father's will. How can you do the Father's will? He brought me into the mountain, into that mountain, and He told me, tell all the people to repent. What is repentance? Repentance is when you recognize that you are full of the serpent's seed of the devil that made a god out of you, and then you come before God through His appointed Son and say, I repent. That means from now on, not my will, but your will be done, Father, in my life. End of quote. Gusto nyo makapasok sa kaharian ng Panginoong Diyos? Gawin nyo yung John 3. Pero hindi yung John 3, verse 3. Yung John 3, verse 3, you will only see the kingdom. Kailangan, John 3, 5. Sabi niya, you will enter the kingdom. 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Si Jesus Christ, siya rin si God the Father. 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I am the way, the truth, and the life. No one comes to the Father, si Jesus Christ, apart from me. Ang turo ng Bible regarding God is the Trinity. Yes, wala yung word na Trinity, but in one God, there are three persons. Ibang persona si God the Father. 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Ibang persona si Jesus. Sabi ng John 3:16, For God so loved the world that He gave His one and only Son. Nung si Jesus Christ ay binautismuhan, may nagsalita sa langit, This is my beloved Son in whom I am well pleased. Si Jesus Christ ba yan? 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A different person. Okay, so let's just move on. Pero ito ang point na gusto kong ipakita dyan, those in darkness live under Satan's power and dominion. 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It means that those in darkness live in danger and misery. 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Their bodies are fat and sleek. They are not in trouble as others are. They are not stricken like the rest of mankind. Therefore, pride is their necklace. 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Their eyes swell out through fatness. Their hearts overflow with follies. They scoff and speak with malice. Loftily, they threaten oppression. They set their mouths against the heavens, and their tongue struts through the earth. Therefore, His people turn back to them and find no fault in them. And they say, How can God know? Is there knowledge in the Most High? Behold, these are the wicked, always at ease. They increase in riches. Diba? 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People who live under the domain of darkness live in grave danger and they don't even realize it. Ikalima, ano pa? Pag sinabing under itong living in the domain of darkness, it means that those in darkness will eventually end up in hell. Ang daming descriptions, iba't ibang descriptions ng Bible tungkol sa impyerno. Sabi ng 2 Peter chapter 2 verse 17, "For them the gloom of utter darkness has been reserved." Sabi ng Matthew 25:30, "In that place there will be weeping and gnashing of teeth." Tawag doon outer darkness. Sabi ng Revelation 21 verse 8, "Their portion, itong mga coward, mga faithless, mga sexually immoral, sorcerers, idolaters, their portion will be in the lake that burns with fire and sulfur, which is the second death." Sabi ng 2 Thessalonians 1, 7-9, "When the Lord Jesus is revealed from heaven with His mighty angels in flaming fire, inflicting vengeance on those who do not know God, and on those who do not obey the gospel of our Lord Jesus, they will suffer the punishment of eternal destruction away from the presence of the Lord and from the glory of His might." Did you notice iba-ibang descriptions ng impyerno? Sometimes it is described as utter darkness. Sometimes it's described as outer darkness where there is weeping and gnashing of teeth. Sometimes it is described as a lake that burns with fire and sulfur. Sometimes it's described as punishment of eternal destruction away from the presence of the Lord. Bakit ganun? Ano ba talaga? Darkness ba? 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You know, I think, ang tingin ko, ginawa ng mga iba't ibang authors yung pinakapangit at nakakatakot na description na pwede nilang ilagay para i-describe ang impyerno, nilagay nila. 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The only way for people to escape this domain of darkness is for them to be delivered. Kaya napansin niyo yung salita dyan sa Colossians chapter 1 and verse 13? Andun yun, no? "Giving thanks to the Father," sabi ng verse 13, "He has delivered us." Ang salitang delivered means to bring someone out of severe and acute danger by personal intervention. Yan ang sitwasyon ng lahat. Those who are in the domain of darkness are in a severe and acute danger. And only by the personal intervention of God through His Son, Jesus Christ, can they be delivered. There is no other way. Okay, now let's go to the next question. What great good has God transferred us to? Kanina, what great evil. Ngayon, what great good has God transferred us to pag ikaw ay na kay Kristo. Sabi dito, sa Colossians 1:13, and transferred us to the kingdom of His beloved Son. Ang ibig sabihin ng salitang transferred means literally to remove or transfer a person or a thing from one place to another. But figuratively, pwede rin ang ibig sabihin ng transferred is to cause someone to change sides mentally or spiritually, bring a different view. Maiiba yung kanyang pananaw. 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Hindi, ngayon pa lang. He has already transferred us. 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Believers already belong to the kingdom of light, to the kingdom of God's Son, Jesus Christ. Tingnan niyo sabi ng Ephesians 2 verse 6. Oh. And raised us up with Him and... Tingnan nyo yung verb na ginamit dito, and seated us with Him in the heavenly places in Christ. 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Dito sa loob ng building na to. 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Pero, positionally, sa mata ng Panginoon, if you're a real Christian, you are already seated together with Christ in the heavenly places. Imagine. Grabe, ito sabi niya, oh. Raised up with Him and seated us with Him in heavenly places, in the heavenly place, in heaven. Kumbaga sa Ephesians 2 verse 6, ano pa? Sabi ng 1 Thessalonians chapter 5 verse 4 and verse 5, but you are not in darkness, brothers, oh, hindi na tayo sa kadiliman, that for that day to surprise you like a thief, verse 5, for you are all children of light. Anak na kayo ng liwanag, children of the day. We are not of the night or of the darkness. We're already transferred. We're delivered from the kingdom of darkness. Sabi niya, you are no longer of the night or of the darkness. Hindi na. You're already delivered. Sabi ng Ephesians chapter 5 verses 3 up to 8, pagkatapos na ilista ni Pablo yung mga sexual immorality, impurity, covetousness, etc., etc., sabi niya sa verse 8, Ephesians 5 verse 8, for at one time, you were darkness. Ganyan ang buhay niyo. You were sexually immoral, impure, covetous. You were involved in filthiness, a foolish talk, etc., etc. Pero sabi niya, but now, you are light in the Lord. 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Now you are light. Yun na ang tingin ng Panginoon sa atin. We are light in the Lord. Kaya sabi dito, walk as children of light.
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3: 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The moment you get frustrated with what is happening around you, isipin mo na marami ka pang pwedeng gawin. You can speak up, initiate change by starting with yourself, and by praying unceasingly. Para sa Pro Tips, ako si Maloy Malibiran sa Lumbides. 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
4: As a gospel media ministry, we seek to communicate Christ's message to various people groups in their respective heart languages. 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Today, we are joined by station manager Ted Dolohan to reflect on God's faithfulness through the years. Kuya Ted, 1143 DZMR, Santiago City, Isabela, celebrated 15 years of God's faithfulness. 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
5: During my early years, before FEBC decided to have a radio station here in Isabela, sabi ko, bakit among radio stations of FEBC are only concentrated in the south and part of Luzon? So wala dito, sabi ko, sa north. And there are lots of tribes and communities that have not been reached yet. So in the celebration of this 15th year, we are grateful to God for how He is working, that we have now little by little infiltrated, or we have little by little reached out to these communities.
4: It's a good thing that you pointed that out, Kuya Ted, because that's the mission of FEBC, reaching people who are the hardest to reach with the gospel message. That is our heart, no? Especially those in isolated communities, especially up in the mountains, and reaching them through their particular tribal language, no? Their unique tribal language. So how does DZMR reflect that mission of FEBC?
5: We have already 7 different heart languages of the different cultures and tribes here and communities in Isabela and Cagayan Valley, particularly also in the Cordilleras that we have been serving. The majority of the people here are Ilocanos, and we have the Ibanags, we have the Itawit, we have the Igorots, the Kankanais. We also have a broadcast for the Kalanguya, the Ifugaos, which is one of the largest listening speaking language in the afternoon program. Lastly, we have the Ayangan language broadcast that we have now in the station.
4: Recently, I believe you distributed 1,000 portable missionary radios, a drive and distribution initiative to highlight your anniversary. So what use is this PM radio in strategically reaching different tribal groups up in the mountains?
5: This 1,000 PM radio project is intended indeed to reach out to the communities up there in the mountains to proclaim the gospel of the Lord Jesus Christ until all have heard. We share this also to people with disabilities, the PWDs, who could not get out, who cannot go to churches to listen to the gospel. And also, we're giving radios to persons deprived of liberty. We have a person deprived of liberty who was given a radio. He was given a sentence for life imprisonment in the National Bilibid Prison. There, he came to know the Lord Jesus Christ. And miraculously, by God's grace, he was released for his good behavior, having been transformed as a Christian while he was in detention. At nung siya ay ma-release, nung siya ay mapalaya na, naging bahagi ng kanyang desire o ng kanyang kagustuhan na maabot itong mga tao na naging katulad niya na isang bilanggo. His ministry now is reaching out to the people of deprived of liberty here at Santiago City.
4: It's a wonderful example of how the Lord uses our broadcast to reach people who need the good news. I am sure in many of your communities, no, in many parts of mountainous areas in Sierra Madre and even in the Cordillera, there are a lot of challenges that you have encountered in reaching people. How has the PM radio helped overcome such barriers?
5: Isa nakakatuwa na bahagi ng aming ministry dito sa Santiago City ay yung pag-abot sa mga malalayong bundok dito sa Sierra Madre at Cordillera. And indeed, kapag kami ay magbibiyahe doon via road trip, it will take us about 5 hours or even more to be able to reach the place. But we are thankful because we have partnered with the New Tribes Mission Philippines and the Ethnos 360, who help us transport these portable missionary radios to the various places using the helicopter of the Ethnos 360.
4: I can see the essence of partnership in what you're saying. You know, different partners, New Tribes Missions Philippines, Ethnos 360, and FEBC Philippines, all working together to reach people in hard-to-reach areas, no? for them to hear the good news through our broadcast. When we went to one of the communities and we land on top of the mountain and we engage communities there, and I've heard this, no? When we take pictures, they would say, tag me. Tag me, no? So that means these people are also, these communities are also in social media. How do you see new technology helping us to continue reaching these communities?
5: The trend of the times now is very challenging on the part of DZMR. And we are endeavoring also to reach out to these communities. Other than the broadcast or the terrestrial radio, we'll be able to reach them up through other media platforms. Kailangan na namin na maggumawa ng mga content na pasok at swak sa pangailangan ng kahit na mga nasa bundok. Even the youth in the lowlands have to be reached with the new content that we have to be keeping our listeners.
4: You celebrated 15 years. What is your prayer and vision for 1143 DZMR Missions Radio moving forward, particularly in reaching the people that we serve, communities, yung partners that walk alongside us, and using many tools in media for the wider gospel impact?
5: Firstly, we encourage our listeners and other partners to keep praying. Number one is to pray for FEBC. Weekly, pinadadala ko yung ating mga prayer list para sa ating mga group chats para sila ay ma-inform at patuloy na manalangin sa atin. Ikalawa, because we're a non-commercial station, nahikilambing po kami sa ating mga listeners to partner with us with your financial support. So this is our prayer na sana lumago pa at patuloy pang dumami ang mga tagapakinig. Marami ang mananalangin, marami ang magpa-partner sa atin through their financial love gift support at partnership sa pamagitan ng ating mga broadcast. Hanggang ang lahat ng mga taga-Region 2, taga-Cordillera ay makarinig ng mensahe ng Panginoong Hesus Kristo.
4: Maraming salamat, Kuya Ted. We can see the commitment to the mission. Nakikita namin yung inyong heart kasama ang buong team ng DZMR. 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The good news is reaching people in their own heart languages and communities until all have heard. Thank you for tuning in. This has been Luis Miguel Castillo for the FEBC Report. Until next time, take care and God bless.
0: 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Until all have heard.